beginning concerto this time with Sephardic music from the Iberian Jews of the Renaissance. The group Hesperian 21, led by Jordi Savall and with his wife, the soprano Montserrat Figueras, you heard Por qué lloras Blanca Niña. Montserrat Figueras began her career as an actress, but she began to sing ancient music after meeting Savall. She was born in Barcelona in 1942 and died in 2011. This is Concierto, classical music by Spanish and Latin American composers and performers. Soy Frank Domínguez. Y ahora continuamos con música por el mexicano José Pablo Moncayo. 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

0: Music by the Mexican composer José Pablo Moncayo, considered, along with Silvestre Revueltas and Carlos Chávez, one of the nationalist composers who were most influential in that country. You heard his most famous work, Huapango, based on the dances at coastal festivals in Mexico. That was the Simón Bolívar Symphony Orchestra of Venezuela with the conductor Maximiano Valdés. Me, I'm Frank Dominguez, and this is Concierto, classical music by Spanish and Latin American composers and performers. 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
0: Volvemos a España en el siglo XIX para terminar esta hora. 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

The Chilingirian Quartet with the second string quartet of three written by Juan Crisóstomo de Arriaga. He is known as the Spanish Mozart, born on the same date as Mozart, but in the year 1806, and he began to write music as a child. Arriaga died even younger than Mozart at the age of 19. Even so, he was already a professor at the Paris Conservatory and had written many selections. This is Concierto, classical music by Spanish and Latin American composers and performers. And I'm Frank Dominguez. Muchas gracias por escuchar. Hasta la próxima.

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0: two selections featuring Andrew Lawrence King playing Spanish harp with the Harp Consort. You heard music by Antonio de Cabezón, Tres sobre el canto llano, three based on plain chant, and before that, Paseábase el Rey Moro, the Moorish King passed by, music by Luis de Narváez and Fernández Palero. We started off with harpsichordist Sophie Yates and a sonata by a composer who was a contemporary of Domenico Scarlatti, but not as well known, Sebastián Albero y Anaños, born in Navarra in 1722, and he lived in Madrid and died there until 1756. He was in the service of King Ferdinand VI at the same time as the Italian Scarlatti, but the keyboard works by Albero reflect a Spanish keyboard tradition that existed before Scarlatti. This is Concierto, classical music by Spanish and Latin American composers and performers, and I'm Frank Dominguez. Volvemos en un momento.
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This is the Composer's Datebook for August 30th. I'm John Burge. On today's date in 1933, the Philadelphia Orchestra was performing at its summer home at Robin Hood Dell. Conductor Alexander Smolens led the world premiere of a new work by a 23-year-old composer named Samuel Barber. It was his first orchestral composition to have a major public hearing, though oddly enough, young Mr. Barber himself was not in attendance. He was in Europe that summer, and so missed the premiere of his overture to The School for Scandal, a musical romp inspired by the 18th century English Restoration comedy of the same name by Richard Sheridan. Even before he had left the Curtis Institute of Music, where he pursued a triple major in piano, composition, and voice, Samuel Barber had begun winning prizes that enabled him to study abroad. Until the outbreak of the Second World War, Barber's musical career was quite Eurocentric. His School for Scandal overture, in fact, was written in Italy in 1931. Barber's first symphony premiered in Rome in 1936, and the following year was played by the Vienna Philharmonic at the Salzburg Festival. That led to stateside performances and commissions from conductors like Bruno Walter and Arturo Toscanini. Composer's Datebook is produced by APM, American Public Media, in collaboration with the American Composers Forum, reminding you that all music was once new.

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Det var en gang. Once upon a time, from the lyric pieces by Edvard Grieg, played there by pianist Emil Gilels. Well, good evening, and thanks for joining me. I'm Steve Seal. Our Sunday night music is underway, and the major work for this hour will be from the Danish composer Carl Nielsen. His third symphony, known as Sinfonia Espansiva, Expansive Symphony, a word that certainly lives up to its title. This is the Sicilian from Pelléas and Mélisande by Fauré, with flutist Susan Palma performing here with the Orpheus Chamber Orchestra.

0: The Orpheus Chamber Orchestra, flutist Susan Palma carrying the melody there. The Sicilian from Pelias and Melisande by Gabriel Fauré.
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0: Danish composer Carl Nielsen subtitled his Symphony No. 3, Sinfonia Expansiva, Expansive Symphony. He also entitled the first movement Allegro Espansivo. It's not clear what he meant by that. In fact, we've only been kind of left to speculate, one writer suggesting, or maybe it just stands for, in his words, outward growth of the mind's scope. It is tempting to attribute an expansiveness, certainly, to a moment in the second movement when suddenly everything just sort of settles into one chord, one major chord, and these two wordless vocal lines appear from a tenor and a soprano, both stationed off stage in the wings, so you can't see them, so their voices just sort of appear like angels. And it is a remarkable moment. Esteli Gomez and John Taylor Ward, the soprano and baritone here, respectively, with the Seattle Symphony Orchestra conducted by Thomas Dausgaard and the Sinfonia Espansiva by Carl Nielsen.

Remarkable piece from the Danish composer Carl Nielsen, music from 1912. His Symphony No. 3, subtitled Sinfonia Espansiva, with the Seattle Symphony Orchestra led by Thomas Dausgaard, and a special appearance there, very briefly, from soprano Esteli Gomez and baritone John Taylor Ward in the second movement.

Jazz in the daytime, classical at night. WRTI HD2, a service of Temple University's WRTI Philadelphia and WRTJ Coatesville.

With all the inequality, violence, and pain in our world, composer Jake Runnestad says he continues to dwell on the importance and impact of love. Love shown to others and love shown to oneself. When writing this piece, he says he didn't necessarily choose the topic of love. It was calling him. The Hope of Loving, by Jake Runnestad, performed by Craig Hella Johnson and Conspirare, coming up in the hour ahead. This is Carl Peterson with the music of Lars Axel Bisgaard.

That's called Walking, an homage to Henry David Thoreau by Lars Axel Biskard, played by Carl Peterson. Well, good evening and welcome into our Sunday evening music. I'm Steve Seal. A marvelous choral work by the contemporary American composer Jake Runestad coming up. And this music from the English composer Gerald Finzi, who so much of his music has a kind of melancholy amber glow to it. And this is no different. It's called Romance, very simply titled. And it's played here by the Northern Sinfonia of England, led by Howard Griffiths.

Such a beautifully bittersweet piece by Gerald Finzi. Romance, Opus 11, played there by the Northern Sinfonia of England, led by Howard Griffiths. Niels Frahm is a contemporary German musician and composer known for combining classical music and electronic music for a very unconventional style. This is a piece of his for harp, or actually it's an arrangement by harpist Lavinia Meyer of his work called Ombre.

Composer Jake Runnestad describes himself as a hoarder of poetry, and he says that one of his favorite poetry collections is Love Poems from God, mystical poems by Daniel Ledinsky, inspired by famous writers from around the world. And he says this book is a composer's dream, with beautiful poems filled with deep spirituality and contemplation. And he incorporated one of them in particular into this work, The Hope of Loving. And that's the name of the piece. We're going to hear it sung here by Conspirare, Craig Hella Johnson, conducting with a host of additional musicians. This piece by Jake Runnestad.

From the contemporary American composer Jake Runnestad, we heard The Hope of Loving. Craig Hella Johnson conducted Conspirare with soprano Stephanie Moore, tenor Dan Coquel, baritone Simon Barad, and a string quartet made up of Stephen Redfield, Caleb Polishek, Bruce Williams, and Douglas Harvey.

There's another contemporary piece. This one's from the English composer Kate Moore, and it's called simply Canon, played here by pianist Saskia Langhorne.

That's called Canon by the contemporary English composer Kate Moore, played there by pianist Saskia Langhorne. It's probably no surprise that composer James Sutcliffe entitled this work Gymnopédie. There's very much hints of Eric Satie's music by that name in this work.

0: Jazz in the daytime, classical at night. 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
1: One of the things we hear constantly in not just business, but increasingly in art, is that to be successful, you need to build a brand. In other words, carve out your own niche, and it helps if you have an identifiable style. Well, contemporary composer Anna Klein has a trademark style thing. She loves hats, almost always wears one. The thing is, stuff like that matters not a whit if your art itself isn't interesting. Needless to say, Anna Klein doesn't have that problem. Her music is some of the most praised in classical music being made today because it is beautiful. I'll play you one such piece of hers coming up. I'm going to start this hour with something from the 19th century Swedish composer Elfriede André. An andante for solo piano. This is pianist Oscar Ekberg.

pianist Oscar Ekberg with an Andante in A-flat by the Swedish composer Elfriede André. Good evening and thanks for coming along for our Sunday night listening. I'm Steve Seal. The major work for this hour is coming from Dvorak, his piano quintet in A major. That's just a few minutes away here. This is from the 20th century Danish composer Emil Riesen, and it's called I Walked Out on a Summer's Day, played here by Bo Holten and the Aalborg Symphony Orchestra.

I walked out on a summer's day by the Danish composer Emil Riesen. We heard it played by the Aalborg Symphony Orchestra, conducted by Bo Holten. The form of the piano quintet, basically a string quartet, which is two violins, viola, and a cello, and the addition of a piano, was more or less invented by Robert Schumann. There were things called piano quintets before that, but this specific instrumental lineup was codified essentially by Schumann in the 19th century, and then a number of very significant composers took it up subsequent to that, and Dvorak was one of those, and his piano quintet in A major is a significant work in the piano quintet literature, and we're going to listen to the Takash Quartet tonight with Marc-André Hamelin at the piano.

We've heard the Piano Quintet in A Major by Antonín Dvořák with pianist Marc-André Hamelin performing with the Takács Quartet.

Jazz in the daytime, classical at night. 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

Sometimes your brain's a bit busy, and the best way to clear your head is to just go for a walk. Get some fresh air. Gather your thoughts while you listen to the birds. That's exactly what Tchaikovsky did one summer. After a pretty brutal public takedown of his new piano concerto left him rather humiliated, he retreated to a friend's quiet estate. And between long walks in the countryside, a new symphony started to take shape. The result became likely the most overlooked of his six symphonies. It overflows with dance floor energy, though, a hint of the ballet genius he'd soon unleash in Swan Lake. It's his third symphony, and it's on the way. I'm Melanie Renata, and this is Music Through the Night. This, my friend, is a dramatic and fantastical work from French harpist and composer Carlos Salzedo. There are moments where it feels a little like a lullaby, but it's laced with fever dream energy. It's called Scintillation.

world-renowned harpist Yolanda Condonassis, one of today's most recorded harpists, sharing that scintillating harp solo by Carlos Salcedo called Scintillation. I'm Melanie Renata. You're listening to Music Through the Night. And this is a moment of calm. It's called Solitude in the Fields by Johannes Brahms.

Ah, some cello in the depth of the night, just so soothing. Cellist Zul Bailey with pianist Avadhajan Prutt, Solitude in the Fields by Johannes Brahms. I'm Melanie Renata with a pretty punchy symphony from Tchaikovsky in just a moment. You're listening to Music Through the Night.

In the final movement of this work from Tchaikovsky, you'll hear what sounds like the rhythm of a Polonaise, a dance often used by the likes of Chopin as a symbol of Polish pride. Now, because of this, audiences in the West gave this symphony the nickname Polish. However, musicologists know better. The rhythm you hear was also popular in Russia during the Romanov dynasty. Here's the Vienna Philharmonic with Tchaikovsky's Third Symphony in D major.

The Vienna Philharmonic with the Odd Duck of Tchaikovsky's catalog, the only one of his symphonies written in a major key, and the only one with five movements instead of four, his third symphony in D major.

Jazz in the daytime, classical at night. WRTI HD2, a service of Temple University's WRTI Philadelphia and WRTJ Coatesville.

Where do you find comfort and rest? What kind of atmosphere makes you feel most inspired? As you listen to this piece of music, does it bring any particular place to mind? What image starts to form in your mind? Maybe a quiet countryside. That would make sense. There's definitely a touch of folk influence here. But when you listen longer, it's not just gentle pastures and rolling hills. These hills rise higher. They're grander, mountainous even. A symphony on a French mountain air in just a bit. I'm Melanie Renata, and this is Music Through the Night. This hour starts off with salon music at its best, a work reminiscent of Chopin, a fast and lighthearted waltz by Cécile Chaminade.

Pianist Peter Jacobs with a rather rapid waltz, the Waltz No. 2 by Cécile Chaminade. Now, classical music has gone through various cycles of stigmatizing composers, either for their gender, their race, or simply for the type of music they compose. Yeah, film composers were actually mocked for quite a while. So when film composer Eric Korngold premiered his violin concerto, some reviews called it a Hollywood concerto, as a slight, not a compliment. But that unofficial title is sort of a point of pride today, and it's performed for you here by the Royal Philharmonic and violinist Ray Chen. I'm Melanie Renata, and this is Music Through the Night.

0: That is not from a film, but still very cinematic, so much so that early on it got the nickname the Hollywood Concerto. Eric Korngold's Violin Concerto in D, performed by violinist Ray Chen and the Royal Philharmonic. I'm Melanie Renata, and here, during Music Through the Night, you'll travel to the French mountainside in just a moment.
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0: This is a bit of a one-hit wonder here. French composer Vincent Dundy was really more impactful as an educator. And although he did write a handful of operas and some chamber music, this is the piece that really secured his place in classical composition history. It's called Symphony on a French Mountain Air, and it's shared with you here by pianist Catherine Collard and the Radio Philharmonic Orchestra of France.

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So you just nailed the interview. The hiring manager loves you. Before they can make it official, though, they give you a work assignment. They want to see what you can do. Put something together for us, they say. Show us your best work. We'll be in touch. So you pour everything into it. You deliver something remarkable, and then silence. No job offer, not even a callback. Ugh, a story as old as career ambition itself, honestly. Well, one of history's greatest composers lived that, and it's believed that this music was part of that story. Mozart's 23rd String Quartet. It's on the way. I'm Melanie Renata. Thanks for being here. This is Music Through the Night.

Jealousy and nostalgia entwined here in a work by Cuban pianist and composer Ignacio Cervantes, a guitar solo performed by Elias Barrero, each note like sunlight glistening off the ocean.

Two melodic moments. Two tiny stories told through sound. One called The Jealous Woman and one simply called A Memory. Music by Ignacio Cervantes, shared with you there by guitarist Elias Barrero. I'm Melanie Renata. You're listening to Music Through the Night. And this work began on stage, but it really became something so much more. A quiet nocturnal world all its own. Trumpeter Steve Leisring and English horn player Margaret Marco, uplifted here by the University of Kansas Wind Ensemble. It's Aaron Copland's Quiet City.

The play that was composed for may not have stood the test of time, but at least it gifted posterity music like that. Quiet City by Aaron Copland, performed for you there by English hornist Margaret Marco, trumpeter Steve Lacering, and the University of Kansas Wind Ensemble. I'm Melanie Renata, with another theatrical piece on the way. You're listening to Music Through the Night.

He is best known for his more than 100 art songs, several of them directly inspired by William Shakespeare. This is British composer Roger Quilter's suite from Shakespeare's pastoral comedy, As You Like It, performed by the Czechoslovak Radio Symphony.

A lighthearted suite from the Shakespeare comedy As You Like It, composed by Roger Quilter, Adrian Leeper conducting the Czechoslovak Radio Symphony. I'm Melanie Renata, so glad you're here for some music through the night. I'm curious if you also have ever worked so hard on a job application only for a pretty immediate rejection. Well, Mozart once submitted what might be the most overqualified job application in the history of Western music. And he didn't get the job, but the work he created, his 23rd string quartet in F major, well, it persisted. And it's shared with you here by the Shanghai Quartet.

Jazz in the daytime, classical at night. WRTI HD2, a service of Temple University's WRTI Philadelphia and WRTJ Coatesville.

The year was 1809. The fourth time in 18 years that Austria and France were at war. Beethoven was in the thick of it and described it to his publisher like this. Nothing but drums, cannons, human misery of every sort. Ugh. As the destruction rained down on the suburbs of Vienna, Beethoven took shelter in his brother's cellar. He covered his head with pillows, hoping to protect what remained of his hearing. Months later, after he could breathe again, he regained his ability to focus and he wrote this. It's on the way. I'm Melanie Renata, and this is Music Through the Night. After he scoffed at the idea that nature could inspire great music, Richard Strauss stepped foot in Italy, and as he likely ate a cannoli, he ate his words. The art, the runes, the landscape, it all struck a chord. And Strauss wrote a work inspired by these sights and sounds and smells. It's a work called From Italy, and the Cleveland Orchestra here shares just a slice.

There's no better way to spend part of your day than on the beach at Sorrento. The name of that movement, by Richard Strauss from his work From Italy. I'm Melanie Renata, and for you, I've got a classical take on a jazz great in just a minute. You're listening to Music Through the Night.

You get to lean into the more eclectic side of classical music here. A work by the one and only Stevie Wonder. It's called, and it feels, Overjoyed.

Halifax Reed Ensemble, absolutely overjoyed there with a work by Stevie Wonder called Just That, Overjoyed. I'm Melanie Renata, and the mood here on Music Through the Night is going to shift quite a bit. We're looking for a silver lining, any silver lining. Sometimes there are none. With war, for example. Really, the only silver linings there are what happens in spite of war. Finding your community, witnessing your resiliency, the ability to find hope and seek out beauty. There's a piece of music that shows this clearly. It's Beethoven's Fifth Piano Concerto, written just months after he hid to protect his life and his hearing during war. It's shared with you here by pianist Hao Chun Zheng and the Philadelphia Orchestra.

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What have you done lately to express your love? Your love for your partner or a friend? A place? Maybe love for yourself? Is there something that brings you joy that you could maybe share with someone else? For composer Richard Wagner, that joy was, of course, music. And he had the perfect person to share that with. This music in particular holds a very special place in the Wagner family story. A love story. I'll share it with you later this hour. I'm Melanie Renata. Stay with me.

The Shiny Rondo from the Symphonie Concertante in A Major by Chevalier de St. George. I'm Melanie Renata. Thanks for being with me on this Monday morning. I know, Mondays. They are what you make them, or at least they can be. And after this piece of music, there's just no way that you will be in any sort of sour mood. The Slovak Radio Symphony with a Springtime Suite from Eric Coates.

The Slovak Radio Symphony brightening up your morning. Andrew Penny at the podium conducting A Springtime Suite by Eric Coates. I'm Melanie Renata, and together, you and I are about to head out on an early morning hike, a work here called A Morning in the Woods. And it is soothing to a degree, but there are a couple of times that it'll be like a tree root on the path and trip you up.

Music by early 20th century experimental composer Leo Ornstein. A Morning in the Woods, shared with you there by pianist Janice Weber. The musical atmosphere, it's gonna get quite a bit more romantic in just a moment. I'm Melanie Renata.

Richard Wagner sure knew how to sweep his wife off her feet. He spent some late nights secretly composing some music, and then, on the morning of her birthday, which also happened to be Christmas morning, Wagner gathered a small ensemble at the bottom of their staircase, and she awoke to the sounds of love. Here's the Orpheus Chamber Orchestra with that piece. It's called Siegfried Idol.

Music inspired by intense feelings of love and clearly passionately composed there. Richard Wagner's Siegfried Idyll, performed by the Orpheus Chamber Orchestra. Now, the guitar. It's an instrument that feels so grounding. And the flute? Well, it's kind of the yang to that yin, incredibly airy. Together, a wonderful balance. And that balance is coming up for you in just a moment. I'm Melanie Renata.

Your Monday morning is begging for a work like this. Something to brighten up the day, put a pep in your step. Set the tone so you can start your Monday feeling good. It's called Fantasy on Themes from La Traviata. Music crafted by two flute virtuosos turned composers, Emmanuel Krakamp and Giulio Berchaldi.

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The Overture to Il Segreto di Susanna by Armando Volferrari. Domingo Indoyan leading the Royal Liverpool Philharmonic here on WRTI. Title translates to Susanna's Secret, and her secret is that she smokes. She never told her husband she was a smoker, so he thought she was having an affair. There's actually a local composer who has written a modern opera on the same story. You could send me an email if you want to know more about that, johntk@wrti.org. John Search here with you this Monday morning. Hope your weekend treated you well. It's 70 out in Philadelphia. There might be a bit of rain today, 20% chance, high near 84, low tonight around 71, and then still 20% chance of rain during the day tomorrow and getting up to 91, and then a little more rain tomorrow night, a 50% chance of rain with a low around 72. We've got Franz Schubert coming up pretty soon, also Eduard Lalo, and we have a Haydn symphony now. This is number 64, Tempora Mutantur. Adam Fischer leads the Austro-Hungarian Haydn Orchestra.

Joseph Haydn's Symphony No. 64, called Tempora Mutantur, that means times change. Adam Fischer led the Austro-Hungarian Haydn Orchestra. It's the last day of National Make a Will Month, and now is the time to create or update your will. If WRTI is important in your life, learn how you can keep the music playing for generations at wrti.org/legacy. If you are subscribed to Fanfare, you'll likely have already seen our fall preview, but if you haven't, it's up now at wrti.org. The classical staff has shared their thoughts on upcoming performances in the next few months. One of them is a recital from Lyric Fest called An die Nacht, About the Night. We made sure to feature this one while it was still a bit dark outside. It's a recital of German Lieder. You would have to have a very good reason to not include Franz Schubert on such a program. And this is a song sung at night, a serenade, Ständchen. Here is baritone Randall Scarlatta and pianist Gilbert Kalisch.

0: Ständchen, one of Franz Schubert's lieder songs for voice and piano, comes from Schwanengesang, his last collection of songs. Swan songs is what that translates to. Baritone Randall Scarlatta and pianist Gilbert Kalish performing on WRTI. Scarlatta frequently performs with Lyric Fest, and you should check out our entry on them in our fall preview if you haven't opened our your fanfare email yet, or you can find it at WRTI.org. Lyric Fest is doing a recital of German Lieder called An die Nacht, about the night. Read more at WRTI.org. It's 6:28, music next by Eduard Lalo.
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0: Supporting WRTI, the Philadelphia Orchestra. Yannick Nézet-Séguin leads an opening night celebration with Beethoven's Ninth Symphony, featuring the Philadelphia Symphonic Choir and guest soloists. 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

The suite number one from Eduard Lalo's ballet Namuna. 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Today is the last day of National Make-A-Will Month, so now's the time to create or update your will, and if WRTI is important in your life, learn how you can keep the music playing for generations at wrti.org/legacy. It is just over 8 minutes until 7 o'clock. We'll go there with Divertimento by Arwell Hughes, and his son, Owen Arwell Hughes, leads the Royal Philharmonic.

0: A divertimento by Welsh composer Arwel Hughes, and his son Owen Arwel Hughes led the Royal Philharmonic here on WRTI 90.1. We are 15 minutes away from it being time to march. Music by Carl Maria von Weber will help us there, and music next by Jean Destrée.
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Les Bouffons. That's a traditional Renaissance dance in a version there by Jean Destrée. That's the Jokers, the Jesters, and the Baltimore consort certainly having fun with that piece here on WRTI. Good morning, I'm John Search. Thanks for being here this morning. It's 70, cloudy out in Philadelphia. High near 84 today, going to be about a 20% chance of rain. Low tonight around 71, still that low chance of rain. That'll continue into tomorrow with hotter conditions going up to 91 tomorrow. And then a higher chance of rain tomorrow night. Going to be a 50% chance of rain with a low around 72. Looking like more likely daytime rain on Wednesday. So, that might influence one's bike commute, as I might encourage. I rode my bike to work this morning. It is 7:04, so we are 11 minutes away from it being time to march. Later on, we'll hear from Frédéric Chopin, by music by Felix Mendelssohn, and we have Carmaria von Weber now. This is the overture to his opera Der Freischütz. Here's the Philharmonia Orchestra, led by Wolfgang Sawallisch.

The overture to Karl Maria von Weber's opera Der Freischütz. We heard the Philharmonia Orchestra, led by Wolfgang Zawalisch, here on WRTI 90.1, WRTI.org, and despite the clouds, great day to take us outside with the WRTI app. It's 7:15.

The Naval Reserve by the March King for our Suze Alarm this morning. Keith Bryan leading the Royal Artillery Band, and that band, enthusiastic singers, those ones. We have a new member of the Suze Alarm Club, David Smythe, nominated by his wife, Adrian. Adrian says, my husband was part of the Lambertville Drum and Bugle Corps playing bugles, so music has been a big part of his life. At 17 a.m., we pause what we are doing and the marching begins. Even our tuxedo cat joins the excitement with his own style of marching. On this very important birthday, we want to wish David happy birthday and nominate him for the Suze Alarm Club. Many thanks to WRTI for the joy you bring to us, your listeners. Well, it is my pleasure, Adrian, and thank you for nominating David to the club. And David, welcome and happy birthday. Thank you both for your thank you for joining us in the Suze Alarm Club. And you can join or nominate someone at wrti.org/SuzeAlarm. A birthday is a great reason to nominate someone to the club, or if you just enjoy marching around your kitchen in the morning. Again, wrti.org/SuzeAlarm, and click that donate button at the top of the page. While you are there, you might also want to check out our fall preview, as you will see a concert featuring this pianist, Eric Liu. Here he is performing Frédéric Chopin's Polonaise No. 9.

0: Frédéric Chopin's Polonaise No. 9, Eric Liu at the piano. He recorded that last year at the 19th International Chopin Competition. He won that competition. Eric Liu is a Curtis alum, and he's got a recital this November in Princeton at the MacArthur Theater. You can read more about that in our fall preview, which is in your inbox if you've subscribed to Fanfare. And hey, do that at wrti.org/fanfare. But it's also on the front page of our website as well, so you can go check it out there. It's 7:26. Music by Vincent Dandy is next. People's Light supports WRTI with a special presentation of Hershey Felder's Rachmaninoff and the Tsar. Felder's Composer's Series continues with this musical play, exploring the virtuoso and his relationship with Russia's last Tsar. The production features live piano performances and post-show conversations. Rachmaninoff and the Tsar runs through September 20th. 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

Elite for cello and orchestra by Vincent Dandy. Elite is a song, so that work in song form. Julian Lloyd Webber on the cello and Jean-Pascal Tortelier leading the English Chamber Orchestra. 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Help somebody learn this piece, The Wedding March, from Felix Mendelssohn's A Midsummer Night's Dream. Ricardo Chailly leads the Leipzig Gewandhaus Orchestra.

0: Music which might have brought back a happy memory for you. The Wedding March from Felix Mendelssohn's A Midsummer Night's Dream, and now a frequently used recessional for weddings. We heard the Leipzig Gewandhaus Orchestra led by Ricardo Chailly.
1: Stardate August 31st. The planet Venus and the star Spica huddle close the next few evenings. They're quite low in the west-southwest in early twilight. Venus is the brilliant evening star. Tonight, Spica stands close above it. Venus will slide to the left of Spica over the following nights. Venus is named for the Roman goddess of love and beauty. It's the only major planet in the solar system named for a female character. With a few exceptions, all of the features on its surface are named for women as well, from both mythology and real life. No features were named until the Space Age. Venus is covered by an unbroken blanket of clouds, so we can't see the surface. Radio telescopes on Earth peered through the clouds in the 60s and discovered the first known features. All the other features were mapped by spacecraft in orbit around Venus, which scan the planet with radar. Today, more than 2,000 features have been named: mountains, craters, canyons, plains, and others. Their names have come from cultures around the world and across the ages. One volcano is named Anuket for an Egyptian river goddess, while another is named Lashin for a Chinese goddess. Other features are named for Anne Frank, Jane Austen, Pocahontas, and Queen Isabella of Spain, along with other writers, artists, rulers, scientists, and women from many other fields, all commemorated on the planet Venus. You can follow us on social media and through our website, stardate.org. For the University of Texas McDonald Observatory, I'm Billy Henry.
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0: was Sinfonia No. 5 in F major by Giuseppe Antonio Brescianello. Adrian Chandler led La Serenissima. Supporting WRTI, Global Philadelphia Association. The 11th annual World Heritage City Celebration takes place on Thursday, September 10th at 5:30 p.m. at the Crystal Tea Room. The event recognizes America's 250th anniversary and Philadelphia's designation as the nation's first World Heritage City. 6ABC's Cecily Tynan will receive the Distinguished Journalism Globee Award. Tickets and information at globalphiladelphia.org.
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0: It's just over 8 minutes until 8 o'clock. We have got music by a member of the Waltzing Strauss family, so that would be Johann's family, not Richard's family. We'll also hear Stephen Huff performing one of his own arrangements, as well as a Mozart symphony. And we will, of course, begin the hour with our Breakfast with Bach. We have got a home-cooked Breakfast with Bach, and I'll tell you more about that when we get there. Taking us to 8 o'clock, we have the opening movement, the Nocturne, from Jean Sibelius's suite for the play King Christian II. Nicholas Collin leads the Finnish Radio Symphony Orchestra.

0: The Nocturne, which opens Jean Sibelius's suite of incidental music to King Christian II, Nicholas Cullen at the Finnish Radio Symphony Orchestra.
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0: It's 8 o'clock. We have a home-cooked breakfast with Bach this morning, as in our afternoon classical host is internationally acclaimed mezzo Meg Bregel. And if I'm not hammering the home theme enough, she is headlining a concert this fall called Handel at Home, which you can read about in our fall preview, which is up now at WRTI.org. It's also in your inbox if you're subscribed to Fanfare, and do that. 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Her concert is inspired by early American salon culture, and it's at Powell House in Old City, which was the site of my performance of the year last year, I will say. Now, it's already sold out, but there is a wait list. Now, because it's 8 a.m., we have Meg performing Bach this morning. And this is the aria Ich sehe schon im Geist, that is, I already see in the spirit, from the cantata Gott fahrt auf mit Jauchzen, that is, God goes up with jubilation.

Breakfast with Bach this morning, the aria Ich sehe schon im Geist from the cantata Gott fahret auf mit Jauchzen. That means I see already in the spirit, and the title is God Goes Up with Jubilation. John Elliott Gardner led the English Baroque soloists, and the vocal soloist was our very own mezzo Meg Bregel, our afternoon host on WRTI. And you can read more about what she's doing in our fall preview. She is headlining a concert this fall for Penn Live Arts called Handel at Home, which is sold out, but you can get on the wait list. Go to WRTI.org to read our fall preview and make plans for live music this fall. Good morning, I'm John Search. How are you today? It's cloudy out in Philadelphia, 70 degrees at the moment, going up to 84 and down to about 71 with a little bit of rain, a little hotter and a little more likely rain tomorrow. We have Mozart now, his Paris Symphony, number 31. Neville Marriner leads the Academy of St. Martin in the Fields.

0: Mozart on WRTI, his Symphony No. 31, the Paris Symphony. Neville Mariner led the Academy of St. Martin in the Fields. It's the last day of National Make-A-Will Month. If WRTI is important in your life, you can learn how you can keep the music playing for generations at wrti.org/legacy. We have some classic Disney movie music next, arranged by Stephen Huff.
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A suite from Richard and Robert Sherman's soundtrack to Mary Poppins, by way of the man at the piano, Stephen Huff, performing his own arrangement. I'm sure you recognize Supercalifragilisticexpialidocious, and also Chim Chimichurri and Feed the Birds in that suite. Supporting WRTI, Colette, partnering with WRTI for the travel experience Food, Wine, and Culture, Iconic Italy, departing March 31st, 2027. The itinerary features Florence, Pisa, and Lucca with 7 nights in Montecatini Terme. An informational meet and greet takes place Tuesday afternoon, September 8th from 2:30 to 4 at City Winery. 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We have music by Joseph Strauss now, brother of Johann Strauss Jr. This is his Sphärenklänge, Music of the Spheres. Riccardo Muti leads the Vienna Philharmonic.

Joseph Strauss's waltz Schwerenklänge, that is Music of the Spheres, Riccardo Muti leading the Vienna Philharmonic to thunderous applause at the 2004 Vienna Philharmonic New Year's concert on WRTI. There was certainly plenty of cheering and cowbell ringing yesterday at the bike race. It goes right through my neighborhood, so of course I was there. Not yelling, so I wouldn't have a sandpaper voice to talk to you this morning. And if you listen with me regularly and you watch the race, maybe you were thinking at the end, oh man, John Sturge is going to have a lot of fun with that guy's name tomorrow morning. And well, yeah, the winner was a German, Tim Ton Teutenberg. Now, a friend of mine, another classical singer, is also a bike mechanic, so he had all the inside info on the race, and also apparently there are lots of fun pronunciations the cycling scene came up with for Teutenberg's name. And maybe the race encouraged you to ride your bike today. I rode to work this morning at my usual comparative snail's pace. Now, my friend has told me he believes I can make it up the Manayunk Wall. We'll see about that. I'll let you know if it happens. Here's a chamber concerto by a composer we don't know the name of. Ludger Remy leads Les Amis de Philippe.

A Chamber Concerto from 18th century Dresden, though we don't actually know the composer's name. Ludger Remy led Les Amis de Philippe here on listener-supported WRTI. Today's the last day of National Make-A-Will Month. If WRTI is important in your life, you can learn how you can keep the music playing for generations at wrti.org/legacy. It's 5 minutes until 9 o'clock. We'll hear from Edvard Grieg in the next hour, also Franz Liszt, and we'll start the hour with a piece by Courtney Bryan. You can find out about her new opera in our fall preview at WRTI.org. We'll go to the end of this hour with Sevilla from Isaac Albéniz's Suite Española. Here is John Williams performing his own arrangement on the guitar.

0: Sevilla, or Seville, from Isaac Albéniz's Suite Española, originally for piano, guitarist John Williams performing his own transcription.
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0: Good morning. I'm John Search. Thanks very much for listening with me today. Cloudy out and 73 in Philadelphia. Looks like it might rain, but actually only a 20% chance today, going up to 84 and low around 79 tonight. And pretty similar tomorrow, just a little bit hotter, high near 91, and a little more rain tomorrow night. So have you read our fall preview yet? It's in your inbox if you're subscribed to Fanfare, and you should. If you're not, do that at wrti.org/fanfare, and it's also up at wrti.org. One of the events that I wrote about was Courtney Bryan's new opera, Suddenly Last Summer, on the Tennessee Williams play of the same name, which Opera Philadelphia will have on in late October. We've got a bit of her music now. A new recording came out just a couple weeks ago with violinist Jennifer Coe performing new works as part of her American Concerto project. And one of the pieces on that album is Bryan's second violin concerto, titled Syzygy, which looks kind of like a Hungarian word, but it means a point in time when three or more celestial bodies are aligned, such as the sun, the earth, and the moon during an eclipse. And all three movements are based on related works of visual art. This is the second movement, based on Frida Kahlo's Tree of

Music from Courtney Bryan's new violin concerto called Syzygy. That means when three or more celestial bodies are aligned, so like the sun, the earth, and the moon during an eclipse. And all the movements are inspired by that concept. They're actually inspired by pieces of visual art on that concept. That was the second movement on Frida Kahlo's Tree of Hope, Keep Firm. Jennifer Coe on the violin and Timothy Weiss led the Oberlin Contemporary Music Ensemble. That is on Coe's new album, which came out a couple of weeks ago. And you can read about the Philadelphia premiere of Courtney Bryan's first opera, Suddenly Last Summer, which Opera Philadelphia will have on in late October. That's at our fall preview. It's at WRTI.org. And make sure you subscribe to Fanfare at WRTI.org/fanfare. Here's a symphony by Franz Danzi. Howard Griffiths leads the orchestra of Svizzera Italiana.

0: A symphony in D major by Franz Danzi. We heard the orchestra of the Italian region of Switzerland, led by Howard Griffiths, here on WRTI 90.1. It's 9:26. Music by Edvard Grieg is next.
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0: The homage march from Edvard Grieg's Incidental Music to Sigurd Jorsalfar, Ole Christian Rud led the Bergen Philharmonic. 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
0: Here now is Franz Liszt's 6th Hungarian Rhapsody for piano. Nelson Gerner performs.

Frontless Hungarian Rhapsody No. 6 for piano, Nelson Gerner performing on WRTI 90.1. And there are orchestral versions of the Hungarian Rhapsodies. The numbers differ, so this Hungarian Rhapsody we just heard, No. 6 for piano, would be No. 3 for orchestra. They were orchestrated in a different order than he wrote them for piano. 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It's 9:45. Melinda Whiting's on her way in with more great music for you. I will leave you with George Friedrich Handel's third Concerto a Due Cori with the Academy of Ancient Music led by Christopher Hogwood. I'm John Search. Thanks very much for listening with me today. Have a great rest of your day. Till tomorrow.

0: Music by George Frideric Handel. You heard a concerto a due cori, or for two wind choirs among the other instruments in the orchestra. This was the third of his three concertos in that form in F major. The Academy of Ancient Music was led by Christopher Hogwood. And you heard it here on WRTI 90.1 on a Monday morning. Good morning to you. I'm Melinda Whiting with you for the next few hours up until 2 p.m. through the midday, and we have so much great music to get to. In our first hour together, we'll hear a string quartet by Beethoven, a symphonic poem about Ireland, and some music evoking Italy from Hector Berlioz. We get the hour started with a bit of Mahler in a moment.
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Music by Gustav Mahler from his first symphony in D major, known as the Titan. We heard the second movement played in concert in 2013, live performance by the Philadelphia Orchestra, Yannick Nézet-Séguin, a WRTI exclusive recording. And that gives us the opportunity to let you know about something very special up on WRTI.org this morning, our classical fall preview. Since, yes, September does begin tomorrow, so we're all getting ready for the season and getting very excited about the performances ahead of us to enjoy this season. And all of our classical hosts have been naming some of our favorites, things that we're looking forward to in the season ahead. And Mark Pinto's favorite is Mahler's Symphony No. 5, is performed by the Philadelphia Orchestra October 1st through the 3rd at Marian Anderson Hall. This is part of Yannick's ongoing Mahler cycle, and there are four Mahler symphonies being performed on the Philadelphia Orchestra series this season alone. So lots to look forward to there. And I'm sure you're going to want to look at all of the other things that we are promoting and excited about. Go to WRTI.org. It'll come right up, the Classical Fall Preview edition of Fanfare here on WRTI, and something very special to look through all of those performances. Lots of fun. Well, the weather today is going to be sort of a mix of clouds and sun, more clouds than sun, and a high near 84 degrees and a slight chance of a shower, maybe 20% chance. Tonight, we have a low of about 71 degrees, also cloudy, and Tuesday, mostly sunny with a high up around 91 and a lingering chance of showers. Right now, 73 degrees at the airport in Philadelphia, the same at the Jersey Shore, and 75 in Harrisburg. Some music by Beethoven now, his third string quartet in D major from his Opus 18. It's performed for us by the Kalador String Quartet.

Music by Beethoven from his Opus 18 set of six string quartets, his first published set of quartets. This was the third in D major, performed for us by the Kalidor String Quartet on WRTI 90.1. I'm Melinda Whiting, very happy to be with you through the midday hours today. Some music evoking Ireland coming up. Well, we are at the very end of August. Hard to believe, isn't it? Well, August has been National Make-A-Will Month, and as it comes to a close today, it is time to create or update your will. If WRTI is important in your life, you can keep the music playing for generations. To learn how, go to wrti.org/legacy. And while you're there, check out our fall classical preview, which was just posted over the weekend. Lots of interesting concerts to peruse there. Music by Hamilton Harty now that evokes his native Ireland, the symphonic poem called In Ireland. It features very important solo parts for flute and harp, and they are played by Colin Fleming, flutist, and Denise Kelly, harpist, joined by the Ulster Orchestra under Bryden Thompson's direction.

Music by the Irish composer Hamilton Harty. That was his fantasy for flute, harp, and orchestra, which he titled In Ireland. And you could hear that Irish folk influence in this music. Colin Fleming was the flutist, Denise Kelly the harpist, with the Ulster Orchestra, led by Bryden Thompson. You heard it here on listener-supported public radio, bringing you great classical music and jazz, WRTI 90.1. Well, we remain in the British Isles now with some music from an earlier age, from the Tudor era, by John Dowland. We're going to hear a piece that he wrote originally for lute called Pavana Lacrimae, or Pavan of Tears. And his somewhat younger contemporary, William Byrd, arranged it for keyboard. And it's that arrangement we'll hear right now, played by pianist Shani DeLuca.

Beautiful music by John Dowland, Renaissance-era English composer and lutenist. And the lute was the instrument that this Pavana Lacrimae was originally written for, and William Byrd made a transcription for keyboard, which we heard played on the piano by Shani DeLuca. Very lovely music. 8 minutes before 11 o'clock is the time. Coming up at 11 is our morning meditation. Also next hour, we will be hearing the Symphony No. 7 in D minor by Antonín Dvořák. We'll have some piano music by Franz Schubert as well next hour. Well, as National Make a Will Month comes to a close, that means it is time to create or update your will. If WRTI is important in your life, learn how you can keep the music playing for generations. Just go to wrti.org/legacy to find out how. Some music by Hector Berlioz now from his symphony with viola obbligato called Herald in Italy. This was inspired by Lord Byron's epic poem about Harold, Child Harold. And the four movements of this work each represent a different scene in that story. We're going to hear the third movement, Serenade of an Abruzzo Mountaineer, and a performance by Timothy Rideout playing the viola with the Strasbourg Philharmonic Orchestra led by John Nelson.

0: Music by Hector Berlioz, inspired by Lord Byron's poem Childe Harold's Pilgrimage. Harold in Italy, four-movement symphony with viola obbligato, and our violist here in the serenade movement from Harold in Italy was Timothy Rideout. He was joined by the Strasbourg Philharmonic Orchestra, led by John Nelson. Here on WRTI 90.1, the time 11 o'clock. Good morning to you. I'm Melinda Whiting with you through the midday hours up until 2 p.m. I'll have your morning meditation in a moment.
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0: Well, we have a morning meditation all ready to play for you that is quite related to something you'll find on our website at WRTI.org. All day we are promoting upcoming fall performances that the WRTI team has highlighted in our Classical Fall Preview just posted over the weekend. And you can read all about several really exciting performances, including a couple from the upcoming season of The Crossing, wonderful choir specializing in contemporary music. Its first two concerts this fall are called Time and Wind. Those are the themes of the concerts, and they are all previewed by Dave Tarantino on our website on the Classical Fall Preview. Let's hear from The Crossing right now and a piece called Translation by Eriks Eisenvalds, our morning meditation today, our moment of serenity, brought to you by The Crossing, led by Donald Nally.

Beautiful music from The Crossing, led by Donald Nally, a piece called Translation by the Latvian composer Eriks Eizenvalds. The Crossing, such a virtuosic choir with such versatility, and they are featured among many other concerts. Their first two concerts of this season are featured on our classical fall preview at WRTI.org. You can read more about those first two performances of the season, one centered on time with music by Nicholas Klein and Joshua Stamper. That's at the Presbyterian Church of Chestnut Hill on October 25th. And the other centered around the concept of wind. That is in November at the Fabric Workshop and Museum. It includes works by Julia Wolf and Shara Nova, Ayanna Woods, among others. That is our classical fall preview, and you can access that at WRTI.org. So many great performances that we're really excited about, and we're featuring them all day here on WRTI 90.1. Well, the weather outside today is a little bit of cloud, a little bit of sun, more cloud than sun, and maybe some isolated showers as well. The high near 84 degrees. Tonight, the low goes down to 71 with a lingering chance of showers and mostly cloudy skies. Tomorrow, the chance of showers continues, but the sun really does come out tomorrow with a high near 91 degrees tomorrow, the first day of September. I can hardly believe it. 75 degrees right now at the airport in Philadelphia. In Mount Pocono, though, it is only 66 degrees and 73 in Coatesville. Some music now that Antonín Dvořák wrote in 1885, and it was premiered in, of all places, London, where we forget that Dvořák was very, very popular. We always think of his time spent in America, but before he ever came to America and wrote his New World Symphony, he was lionized in England, and this symphony was part of the reason. The Symphony No. 7 in D minor, Opus 70. We'll hear a classic performance by the Cleveland Orchestra, led by George Sell.

0: Music by Antonín Dvořák, his Symphony No. 7 in D minor, Opus 70, dating from 1885. We heard the Cleveland Orchestra under George Sell's direction here on WRTI 90.1. It is 16 minutes before 12 noon, and in a moment or two, we will hear some music for the piano by Franz Schubert.
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Music by Franz Schubert from his Piano Sonata in A Minor, Deutschlisting 537. We've heard the second movement, Allegretto quasi andantino. Paul Lewis was at the piano on WRTI 90.1, where your support helps bring today's programming to listeners throughout our region on WRTI. 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As National Make-A-Will Month comes to a close today, August 31st, we invite you to explore the many ways that you can include WRTI in your future plans. 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Well, we close this hour with music by a German composer of the classical era, Georg Joseph Vogler, sometimes called Abbe Vogler. Here's the overture to his 1781 opera, Erwin und Elmira.

0: Music by the classical era German composer Georg Joseph Vogler, sometimes called Abbe Vogler. We heard the overture to his 1781 Singspiel. That's an opera with a spoken dialogue, Erwin und Elmira. And you heard it here on WRTI 90.1. 12 noon is the time. Good afternoon to you. I'm Melinda Whiting with you for another couple of hours till 2 p.m. And we will have today's request coming up after this.
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0: Well, coming up a little later this hour, we'll hear some seasonal music by Alexander Glazunov, and also we'll have a little bit of a preview associated with our classical fall preview online at WRTI.org. That's just been posted in the last day, and it is something we look forward to presenting you with every single year. And we'll have some music that is suggested by that preview. We also have music by Edward Elgar coming up. Well, right now, though, it is request time. And if you think back about a week, you'll remember that we celebrated International Dog Day last week. Well, on International Dog Day, listener member Pam Tronser of Ephrata, Pennsylvania, made a request in honor of her dog, Sophie Tucker Tronser, on International Dog Day. She wanted to hear music by the composer she calls Jacques Offenbach, and a work of his, wait for it, you will probably already are thinking of the Barcarolle from the Tales of Hoffman. So we hear it now with Jesse Norman and Anne Murray. Jesse Norman and Anne Murray singing along with the orchestra and chorus of the Royal Theatre of La Monnaie. Sylvain Cambrelin is conducting.

Beautiful music from Jacques Offenbach and his opera The Tales of Hoffmann, Belle Nuit aux Nuits d'Amour, Beautiful Night, Night of Love, otherwise known as the Barcarolle. We heard Jesse Norman and Anne Murray singing there with the orchestra and chorus of the Royal Theatre of La Monnaie, led by Sylvain Combrelin. Here on WRTI 90.1, where we bring you a listener request at 12 noon each weekday. Today's request came from Pam Tronser in Ephrata, Pennsylvania, listener member who made this request on International Dog Day in honor of her dog, Sophie Tucker Tronser. Well, you can make your own request, dedicated to your dog or anyone else you like, or simply dedicate it to your own love of a particular piece that you would love to share with the rest of our listeners. Go to wrti.org/requests and fill in the short online form. Well, some music by Glazunov is coming up in a moment. It is outside today, mostly cloudy, but there are peaks of sunshine and the high should reach about 84 degrees. There's a 20% chance of a passing shower at some point, which continues overnight when we have mostly cloudy skies and a low about 71 degrees. Tomorrow it gets warmer and sunnier with a high near 91 degrees. It is 75 right now at the airport in Philadelphia. Dover, Delaware has 81 degrees and 77 in Lancaster. Well, today is the last day of August, and even though we're still a few weeks away from the official start of autumn, somehow with September right around the corner tomorrow, it feels like a time to hear autumn music. So let's hear Autumn from the ballet The Seasons by Alexander Glazunov.

Music by Alexander Glazunov from his ballet called The Seasons, which predictably has four sections. This was the autumn section, Opus 67. The Zagreb Philharmonic was led by Dmitry Kitayenko here on WRTI 90.1. Well, National Make-A-Will Month is coming to a close, as today is August 31st, and now is the time to create or update your will. If WRTI is important in your life, you can learn how to keep the music playing for generations when you go to wrti.org/legacy. And while you're there, check out the lead article on WRTI.org, the Classical Fall Preview, which has just been posted. And all day today, we are promoting upcoming performances that the WRTI team is very excited about. Various members of our classical staff have picked some favorites. And one of mine that I'm really looking forward to is a performance by Pifero, the wonderful Renaissance wind band, and they also play Baroque music as well. And their concert in October, the 16th to the 18th, in various venues, is called At the Sign of the Crumhorn, which takes a little bit of explanation. You can read all about it at WRTI.org, but I'll tell you a bit as well. That Sign of the Crumhorn was the site of a shop, a music shop, of Tilman Suzzato, who is a leading composer and music publisher of the High Renaissance. The shop was in the city of Antwerp and opened in 1540, not too long after the invention of the printing press. So Tilman Suzzato made a very good living printing music, but also composing music. And that is the inspiration for this program that Pifero is calling At the Sign of the Crumhorn. Well, we're going to hear music not from Antwerp, but from a very different part of Europe, but played by Pifero. Some Spanish music by a Baroque composer, late Renaissance, early Baroque composer, Juan Arañez, a Chacona of his, and then a little bit later, Spanish composer, Santiago de Murcia, and his Seguidillas Manchegas.

0: couple of fun Spanish pieces performed by Pífaro, our wonderful local Renaissance wind band. We heard Santiago de Murcia's Seguidillas Manchegas, and before that, A Chacona by Juan Arañez. Well, we played that partly because it's just so much fun, but also partly because it is one of the concerts, a Pífaro concert is one of the concerts that we're highlighting on our classical fall preview on WRTI.org. Pífaro's first concert of the season is in October, October 16th to 18th, and it focuses on the musical world of Tilman Suzzato, an important Renaissance composer and printer of music. Well, that's just one of many concerts that our classical team is very excited about coming up this fall, and you can read all about them at WRTI.org. Well, some music now by Anton Reicha. That is coming up in just a moment. Anton Reicha, a contemporary and friend of Beethoven. They were born in the same year, although Reicha outlived Beethoven. He did not, however, become as famous as Beethoven. We'll hear his piano concerto in just a moment.
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A piano concerto in E-flat major by Anton Reicha, a contemporary and friend of Beethoven, who is mostly remembered these days for his music for winds. We heard a performance by pianist Jan Bartos and the Prague Radio Symphony Orchestra led by Petr Popelka. Well, as National Make-A-Will Month comes to a close, now is the time to create or update your will. If WRTI is important in your life, you can learn how to keep the music playing for generations at wrti.org/legacy. Let's close this hour with music by Edward Elgar, one of the Pomp and Circumstance marches.

0: Music by Edward Elgar. We heard the Pomp and Circumstance March No. 3 in C minor. Sir Adrian Bolt leading the London Philharmonic in a classic recording here on WRTI 90.1. It's just past 1 o'clock. It's midday Mozart time. That's coming up after this.
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0: Good afternoon to you. I'm Melinda Whiting with you for just a little while longer till 2 p.m. And right now it is time for our daily dose of Mozart. And it's the second horn concerto today in E-flat major, Kircher listing 417. 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

0: today's Midday Mozart was the Horn Concerto No. 2 in E-flat major, a performance by Martin Owen with the Manchester Camerata, led by Gabor Takacs-Naj. 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
0: Well, all day today, we are spending some time highlighting concerts that we at WRTI are really looking forward to in the upcoming fall classical season. You can go to WRTI.org and look at our classical preview for the fall. And one of the concerts highlighted features the young guitarist Raphael Feuillatre. His performance at the Philadelphia Chamber Music Society takes place November 11th and has a Latin feeling to the programming. So let's hear him in some of that music. First, Francisco Tárrega, and then Enrique Granados.

0: guitarist Raphael Fayatra, young French guitarist who is coming to town to Philadelphia for a recital with the Philadelphia Chamber Music Society in November, one of several concerts highlighted in our fall classical preview at WRTI.org. Raphael Fayatra will be playing music with a Latin flair, as we have just heard him play by Granados the Melancholica from the Danzas Españolas, and before that, music by Francisco Tárrega, Reminiscences of the Alhambra. WRTI.org, Fall Classical Preview. 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

Music that Igor Stravinsky wrote for the ballet The Fairy's Kiss. This was the suite from the ballet, which he called a divertimento. Music written in homage to Tchaikovsky. We heard the Buffalo Philharmonic led by Joanne Folletta. I'm Melinda Whiting, and I'm really enjoyed spending some time with you through the midday hours today, sharing a lot of great music together. Stay tuned to WRTI. Meg Bragel will be here at 2 o'clock, and have a great afternoon.

This is the Composer's Datebook for August 31st. I'm John Burge. Angel Fire is a village in the New Mexico Rockies that hosts an annual chamber music festival. To celebrate their 25th anniversary, Music from Angel Fire commissioned the American composer Joan Tower to write them a new work, which she titled Angels, a virtuosic string quartet, her fourth, which received its premiere by the Miami String Quartet on today's date in 2008. Said Joan Tower, having written three prior quartets and gotten to travel extensively around the world of string quartets, I've come to love the way they are so deeply creative and passionate about the music they play. They are really like four composers at work. The title of the new piece is a nod to Angel Fire, New Mexico, of course, but Tower made it clear she had some other special angels in mind. Six people who helped her younger brother George survive a major stroke. These were her sister, a former student named Aaron, a doctor, a nurse, and a pair of real estate agents. All six appear on the score's front page beneath her dedication, "To the angels who took care of my brother." Composer's Datebook is produced by APM, American Public Media, in collaboration with the American Composers Forum, reminding you that all music was once new.

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What a beautiful and evocative way to begin our time together this afternoon. That was the music of American composer Steve Heitzig. We heard Flowering Prairie Crocus. Just such a beautiful musical evocation of the first signs of spring in a performance by Philadelphia's own Elizabeth Starr Masudnia. She's one of the artists you're going to hear this fall in a concert presented by the Network for New Music. And it's one of the performances we've featured in our Fall Arts Preview. All day long, if you've been listening, you know we're highlighting concerts and events that we are particularly excited about in the months ahead. And if you want, you can read more about this performance and all of our fall preview picks at our website at wrti.org. Hello, friends. I'm Meg Brakel. I'm so glad to be back with you here on WRTI this afternoon until 6 o'clock. We've got so much great music to listen and share together. We're going to continue now with Edvard Grieg and the Peer Gynt Suite No. 2. Here's the Academy of St. Martin in the Fields. They're led by Sir Neville Mariner.

0: That was Edvard Grieg's Peer Gynt Suite No. 2, performed by the Academy of St. Martin in the Fields, who were led by Sir Neville Mariner.
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0: We will continue with keyboard music now by Joseph Haydn. His piano sonata in D major was published in a group of six sonatas in 1780 and dedicated to two Viennese pianists and sisters, Katharina and Mariana Auenbrugger. Their approval of his work was very important to Haydn. We're going to hear a performance this afternoon by Mariam Batsashvili on the piano.

That was the pianist Mariam Batsashvili playing Joseph Haydn's Piano Sonata No. 37 in D major for us here on WRTI. One of the joys of a new season is discovering what artists and organizations have in store. And WRTI's Fall Arts Preview is highlighting performances that we're excited about across the region, from early music and symphonic concerts to contemporary works and opera, including a performance by this next ensemble, the Sphinx Virtuosi. They're going to be appearing with Philadelphia Chamber Music Society later this fall. We're going to hear them perform the second movement from Florence Price's String Quartet, No. 2 in A minor.

0: That was a performance by the Sphinx Virtuosi of Music of Florence Price. We heard an arrangement of the second movement of her string quartet, number 2, in A minor. The Sphinx Virtuosi are one of the ensembles featured in our fall preview, which published today on our website. 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Looking forward to sharing all of our preview picks with you throughout the afternoon here. When we come back, we'll hear an overture by George Philip Telemann.
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0: That was Telemann's Overture Suite in D major with Bernhard Fork leading the Academy for Alte Musik in Berlin here on WRTI.
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0: Hello, friends. I'm Meg Bragle. I am so glad to be back with you here on WRTI this Monday afternoon, the very last day of August, and I'm holding on for all I'm worth. I know I say this a lot, particularly in the summer months, but it does feel very last day of August, and I'm holding on for all I'm worth. I know I say

Mendelssohn this hour from the Hebrides Overture. We'll also hear from Maurice Ravel as well as Beethoven and a beautiful aria from Carlisle Floyd's opera, Susanna. But we're beginning with Richard Wagner and selections from Act Two of his opera, Tannhäuser. Here's the Pittsburgh Symphony Orchestra, led by Lauren Mizell.

0: That was the music of Richard Wagner. Lorne Mizell leading the Pittsburgh Symphony Orchestra in selections from Act 2 of his opera Tannhäuser here on WRTI.
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0: Ludwig van Beethoven was right around 26 years old when he published his first 3 violin sonatas, and he dedicated them to his teacher, the composer Antonio Salieri. We're going to hear the 2nd violin sonata by Beethoven in A major. Here's a performance with Renaud Capuçon on the violin with Frank Braley at the piano.

Beethoven at his playful and graceful best in his Violin Sonata No. 2 in A major from Opus No. 12. We heard a performance by the violinist Renaud Capuçon, who was joined by Frank Braley at the piano. Well, if you're looking for inspiration for your fall arts calendar, we have got you covered here at WRTI. Our fall arts preview is now online, and it's featuring performances that all of us here are especially excited about this coming season. You can go find out more at our website, WRTI.org. And one, this next piece we're going to hear is from one of my personal picks, which is Carlisle Floyd's opera, Susanna. It's going to be performed here in town with the Curtis Opera Theater in November. This opera is one of my very favorites, and I think Floyd's music is glorious. We're going to hear one of the best-known arias from the opera, Ain't It a Pretty Night. Here's Renee Fleming, joined by the Metropolitan Opera Orchestra, led by James Conlon.

0: That was Renee Fleming singing Ain't It a Pretty Night from Carlisle Floyd's opera Susanna. Music you can hear here in Philadelphia in November when the Curtis Opera Theater produces their version of this wonderful, iconic American work. It's one of many of our fall preview picks here at WRTI. And if you want to find out more, you should go to our website at WRTI.org. Renee Fleming was joined by the Metropolitan Opera Orchestra, who are led by James Conlin in that performance. When we come back from Stardate, music of Maurice Ravel.
1: Stardate, August 31st. The planet Venus and the star Spica huddle close the next few evenings. They're quite low in the west-southwest in early twilight. Venus is the brilliant evening star. Tonight, Spica stands close above it. Venus will slide to the left of Spica over the following nights. Venus is named for the Roman goddess of love and beauty. It's the only major planet in the solar system named for a female character. With a few exceptions, all of the features on its surface are named for women as well, from both mythology and real life. No features were named until the space age. Venus is covered by an unbroken blanket of clouds, so we can't see the surface. Radio telescopes on Earth peered through the clouds in the 60s and discovered the first known features. All the other features were mapped by spacecraft in orbit around Venus, which scanned the planet with radar. Today, more than 2,000 features have been named: mountains, craters, canyons, plains, and others. Their names have come from cultures around the world and across the ages. One volcano is named Anuket for an Egyptian river goddess, while another is named Lashen for a Chinese goddess. Other features are named for Anne Frank, Jane Austen, Pocahontas, and Queen Isabella of Spain, along with other writers, artists, rulers, scientists, and women from many other fields, all commemorated on the planet Venus. You can follow us on social media and through our website, stardate.org. For the University of Texas McDonald Observatory, I'm Billy Henry.
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0: That was the Menuet Antique by Maurice Ravel, performed by the National Orchestra of Lyon, who were led by Leonard Slatkin.
1: This September marks John Coltrane's centennial, and the city is celebrating with Coltrane 100 Philly and a Love Park Supreme. 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For more info, visit WRTI.org/Coltrane100Philly.
0: Felix Mendelssohn was so taken with the Scottish countryside that he immediately, after visiting the island of Staffa, apparently wrote down the opening theme for this next work. Now, the Scottish island of Staffa is in the Hebrides, and apparently there's this very specific sea cave, which is known as Fingal's Cave. So you see where I'm going here. A work known both as the Hebrides Overture or as Fingal's Cave. I've got another title for you as well. Apparently, when Mendelssohn first wrote it, he called it Zur einsamen Insel, or To the Lonely Island. Regardless, we're going to hear a wonderful performance this afternoon by the London Classical Players, led by Sir Roger Norrington.

0: Inspired by the lonely island of Staffa in the Hebrides, about 50 miles off the Scottish coast. Can you imagine being in a boat in 1829 with Felix Mendelssohn coming upon this island and finding the cave known as Fingal's Cave? This was his response. I hope you enjoyed that performance of the Hebrides Overture by Mendelssohn that was performed by the London Classical Players. They were led by Sir Roger Norrington.
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0: Hello, friends. I'm Meg Brakel. Glad to be back with you here on WRTI as we close out the month of August. And as we do so, we're looking ahead to the new arts season here in Philadelphia with our Fall Arts Preview. All of us here have selected concerts and events we're particularly excited to experience in the months ahead, and we wanted to share all of that excitement with you. So make sure to check out our website at WRTI.org and find out more. In this hour, we'll hear from Frédéric Chopin, as well as Antonín Dvořák's Golden Spinning Wheel. It's a wonderful piece. I can't wait to play for you. But we're beginning with one of my picks. This is a performance by Philadelphia's own Baroque ensemble, Tempesta di Mare, which is celebrating 25 years, such an important milestone in this great group, a real cornerstone of the musical community here in Philadelphia. And we're going to feature a performance of music that will be featured in this concert. It's Jean-Ferry Rebel's musical community here in Philadelphia. And we're going to feature a performance of music that will be featured

0: That was Philadelphia's own Tempesta di Mare, playing the music of French composer Jean-Ferry Rebel from his ballet Les Elements, music that you can hear at their opening concert of their 25th season, and one of my fall preview picks. If you want to get more information on all of our picks, go to our website at wrti.org. And when we come back, Anna Zasimova plays Frédéric Chopin's Ballade No. 2.
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0: That was the pianist Anna Zosimova playing Frédéric Chopin's Ballade No. 2 in F major, opus number 38, for us here on WRTI.
1: 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Thursday, September 24th. 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
0: When Antonín Dvořák returned from America in 1896, he took a set of poetic ballads from the Czech poet Karel Erben as the basis for a set of symphonic poems, and these included The Water Goblin, The Noonday Witch, The Wild Dove, and our next piece, The Golden Spinning Wheel. Now, maybe this evokes the thought of Rumpelstiltskin, but instead, there's murder, a good amount of murder, and also jealousy. And this is rich material for Antonín Dvořák to work with. We're going to hear a performance of his Golden Spinning Wheel by the Berlin Philharmonic, led by Sir Simon Rattle.

That was the music of Antonín Dvořák, inspired by the poetry of the Czech poet Karel Erben. We heard The Golden Spinning Wheel. That was a performance this afternoon by the Berlin Philharmonic, led by Sir Simon Rattle.

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2: Hello, friends. I'm Meg Bragel. It's time for Flicks at 5, the music that makes the movies. Today's selection comes from the 1993 film The Piano. Was directed by Jane Campion, and the music was composed by Michael Nyman. We're going to hear a performance of The Heart Asks Pleasure First. It's been arranged for guitar quartet by James Jervis and performed by the Aquarelle Guitar Quartet.

0: That was the music of our Flicks at 5 today by Michael Nyman. We heard The Heart Asks Pleasure First from the 1993 film The Piano. We heard a performance by the Aquarelle Guitar Quartet here on WRTI this afternoon. Well, friends, in our last hour together, we will hear more music that'll be featured in our WRTI Fall Preview by Tchaikovsky. We'll celebrate the birthday of Itzhak Perlman, and when we come back, we'll hear Franz Schubert's Symphony No. 2. So stay tuned.
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That was the music of Franz Schubert. We heard the fourth movement from his Symphony No. 2 in B-flat major. And that was a performance by the Bamberg Symphony, who were led by Jonathan Knott. 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This next performer is someone featured in both the Fall Preview and on the Philadelphia Orchestra season. It's the pianist Yanchan Lim, who will be playing Rachmaninoff with the orchestra at the end of October. This afternoon, we'll hear him play music of Tchaikovsky from his seasons. We'll hear June, July, August, and September.

0: That was the pianist Yun-Chan Lim playing June, July, August, and September from Tchaikovsky's The Seasons. And as you know, we've been celebrating the start of a new season here at WRTI with our Fall Arts Preview. Yun-Chan Lim is one of the people, one of the programs that's been selected. He's appearing with the Philadelphia Orchestra at the end of October. 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
0: And now a bit of a birthday celebration for the violinist Itzhak Perlman, born on this day in 1945. We're going to celebrate with his performance of Wieniawski's Violin Concerto No. 2 in D minor. Itzhak Perlman is joined by the London Philharmonic Orchestra. Seiji Ozawa conducts.

celebrating the birthday of the violinist Itzhak Perlman with his performance of Henry Wieniawski's Violin Concerto No. 2 in D minor. He was joined by the London Philharmonic Orchestra, who were led by Seiji Ozawa. Well, friends, that is about the end of my time with you this afternoon. It's been so great to be back with you here on WRTI. The Fall Arts Preview does continue throughout the evening. Stay tuned for Evening Jazz at 6. They'll be shining a spotlight on some of the jazz performances they're most looking forward to this fall. And you can find all of our staff picks right now at our website at WRTI.org. I'll see you tomorrow at 2. In the meantime, have a great night.

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Hello there, welcome to Exploring Music. This is Bill McLachlan. Our theme this week is music fit for a king. And by way of explanation of that theme, let me say that when I was going through college, I took a little bit of time away from harmony and counterpoint classes to go study some sociology with a man named Dr. Johnson, who was very interested in what he referred to as the social condition of art. And he was talking about economics. He wanted to know who was paying the piper. And he wanted to get to the bottom of the question of whether the person who paid the piper called the tune. In other words, if a king commissions a composer to make a piece of music, does the piece of music reflect the king's desire and style of life and fashion and favorite dance steps, that sort of thing? So we'll inquire into these questions as we go along through this week, but mostly we're just going to have a ball listening to some glorious music and, in most cases, giving credit where credit is well due to the people who commissioned these great pieces, to the people who paid the piper. Starting with George I of England, who was born in 1660 under the name Georg Ludwig. George was the Duke of Brunswick-Lüneburg. It's easy enough to just think of Hanover. That'll come close enough. North Germany. And he was not once, but twice, the employer of George Frederick Handel. Let's hear a piece, probably the most famous piece composed by Handel for King George. This dates from 1717. Here's just a little sample of, oh, you already know what it is.

That's right. You got it. It's the hornpipe from the Water Music of George Frideric Händel. Music first heard on the 17th of July, 1717. And I have a report from a London paper 2 days later. The Daily Current on the 19th of July reports that 2 days earlier in the evening, George I and other members of his court had traveled upriver from Whitehall to Chelsea. And I'll quote here. A city's company barge was employed for the music, wherein were 50 instruments of all sorts who played the finest symphonies composed express for this occasion by Mr. Händel, which they spell H-E-N-D-E-L. This music His Majesty liked so well that he caused it to be played over 3 times in going and returning. Yep, George I loved the music of George Frideric Händel. But they'd had differences of opinion, and a little bit more than that, in fact. You see, when young Händel had returned to Germany from his early studies around 1710 or so, in Italy, he won a terrific position. He became court composer to the court in Hanover, and his boss there was the Duke, Georg Ludwig. Now, our composer, George Frideric Händel, was an ambitious young lad, and very shortly after taking this position in Hanover, he got an offer from London. They said, come to us and produce one of your new Italian operas. You see, that's the style he had learned when he was spending time in Rome. So George Frideric Händel goes to George Ludwig, his boss, and says, boss, I'd like to go to London. This is a terrific opportunity. I'll just be gone about, 6 weeks, maybe 2 months at most. But in fact, he was gone over a year. Somehow or another, his Duke received Händel with some favor when he came back. He apologized and said, I'm sorry, boss, I got carried away. And everything was hunky-dory for about another year until once again there came an offer from London, and Händel said, now, I know the last time I stayed away a little bit longer than I expected to, but please, please, please, can I go again? And Georg Ludwig said, all right, but don't stay too long. So there goes Händel off to England, and once again he stayed too long until fate caught up with him. Well, not just fate, but also an act of Parliament, which brought his former employer, Georg Ludwig, to England as George I. Boy, talk about being up the Thames without a paddle. George can't go home.

to Hanover. He can't stay there. His old boss is his new king. What to do? The only thing he could do was write a beautiful piece of music. We've heard just one little bit of that. That was played by the Concertos Musicus Wien, which prides itself on using copies of original 18th century instruments. So what we heard, it sounds a little rough by modern standards. Those were horns without valves, oboes without as many keys as we're used to. That might sound a little rough, but that's probably what delighted the king so much, the sound we just heard. Well, let's stay with this same royal family, the Hanoverian kings in England. In 1727, George I, Handel's old boss twice over, died, and his son, George II, became king. Let's hear Handel's coronation anthem called Zadok the Priest.

God save the king. Long live the king. 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Amen. Alleluia. There is a composer who knew his audience. We've just heard Zadok the Priest, a coronation anthem of George Frederick Handel, written for George II as he was crowned King of England in Westminster Abbey. We just heard the Academy and Chorus of St. Martin in the Fields under Neville Marriner. And they sound terrific, but they're a little bit small in size by Handel's standards. For his first performance, he had 200 performers, 160 instrumentalists, and 47 singers, all members of the Chapel Royal, because anything less would have been heard in Westminster Abbey. These Alleluias were enthusiastically admired at the rehearsal on the 6th of October, but unfortunately, when the coronation service came, the organization was badly run. I'm reading the notes of Robert Jordan here. This is fascinating. The anthems were sung out of tune, and the whole thing was a state of disarray, he writes, worthy of a Hogarth drawing. And William Wake, the Archbishop of Canterbury, wrote on his order of service, "The anthems are in confusion. All is irregular in the music, but not in the performance we just heard." George II, born in Germany like his father, 1683, just 2 years older than Handel, never developed a very good command of the English language, but he was noted for his bravery in battle. I'm looking now at a description which calls him the only modern English sovereign to command troops in the field. I guess this usage of modern means not Henry V. But George II did take his army and defeat the French at a battle in Germany in the town of Dettingen, 1743. He was leading what he called the Pragmatic Army. It was made up of English, Austrian, and Hanoverian troops, because at that time, the early 18th century, there were royal intermarriages and religious disagreements that were so fraught that it was impossible to say who would be your next king. This battle of George II was conclusive and led to a peace, the Treaty of Aix-la-Chapelle, 1748. And our next piece of music was written for the celebration of that treaty. It's a work called Music for the Royal Fireworks, composed in 1749, a tremendous fireworks display in London, right at the River Thames, and once again, the composer, George Frederick Handel. Let's hear, the overture is wonderful. We should not miss that. And let's go to a slow movement, a Siciliana, which celebrates the piece, and then finally an Allegro, which talks about the rejoicing afterwards. This will be a modern instrument orchestra. Here's Orpheus to play Music for the Royal Fireworks.

0: That was the Orpheus Chamber Orchestra playing music for the Royal Fireworks. That performance also is a little bit lacking by Handel's standards. He wanted 9 trumpets, 3 timpani players, 9 horns, 24 oboe players, and 12 bassoons, and then eventually decided on adding a few string instruments. Music composed in 1749 to celebrate the Peace of Aix-la-Chapelle, which brought peace to England and France, well, at least for 6 months or so. Of course, the war went on. We know it on this side of the Atlantic as the French and Indian War of the 1750s and 60s, which takes us past the time of Handel and past the time of George II. Takes us to George III, George Washington on our side of the Atlantic, and our next composer. But let me tell you first that you're tuned into Exploring Music, and our theme this week is Music Fit for a King. 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
1: 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I'm Melinda Whiting. 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
0: WRTI HD2. Well, I think that's enough of the Hanoverian kings for a moment. Let's go pick up our next composer. Joseph Haydn was born 1732, the same year as George Washington, born not in Tidewater, Virginia, but in Austria. Haydn was one of the original Vienna choir boys. He was recruited by a parish priest sent to Vienna to sing in the cathedral choir, which was great until his voice broke, and then he was out on the street at the age of 15 or 16. Haydn was never actually a great performer, but he was a brilliant composer. Therefore, it was with great relish that Haydn took a position in 1762 as the Kapellmeister, sort of the music director to a Hungarian nobleman, magnificent fellow. In fact, he called himself Miklos the Magnificent. Esterházy was the last name, and Miklos loved to play an instrument called the baritone. This baritone is spelled B-A-R-Y-T-O-N. It's a stringed instrument, a kind of viola with a very different kind of sound. And Miklos was mad for playing the baritone. In fact, he commanded his new composer, and I'm quoting, to fling himself more diligently than hitherto into composition, and particularly into writing pieces that can be played on the gamba, of which we have still seen very few. In other words, okay, new boy on the block, get busy. Here's a piece for baritone, viola, and cello

Charming music, isn't it? And what was that combination? Well, we were listening to a baritone, a viola, and a cello. They were played by Balázs Kakuk. He was playing the baritone. Peter Lukács playing the viola. And Tibor Pákányi was playing the cello. The baritone, a stringed instrument from the viola family, which was the favorite instrument of Prince Miklós the Magnificent Esterházy, the new employer of young Joseph Haydn. Piece written in the early 1760s. So in answer to the question, does the person who pays the piper call the tune? In this case, we can hear very definitely that Prince Miklós was asking for music that he would play himself. Prince Miklós also boasted one of the greatest orchestras in Europe, and he turned Haydn loose on that with amazing results. Haydn wrote over 104 symphonies. He must have written them, I'm guessing without counting, 80 of them for Esterházy. Let's hear the first of these pieces, which he made for his new boss. This is from a set that tells about morning, noon, and night. We'll hear Le Matin.

Wonderful. Trevor Pinnock at the harpsichord and also directing the English concert in a performance of the Symphony in D Major, Symphony No. 6 of Joseph Haydn called Le Matin, Morning. That opening adagio of the first movement actually depicts a sunrise. I'm looking at the personnel of the English concert, which you heard playing. There are a lot of stars here in the early instruments group. Simon Standage was the solo violinist. Lisa Beznosiak was playing the flute all the way through. We heard her right away in the first movement. Cello player was Jaap ter Linden. They're all stars in that group. Marvelous ensemble, the English concert under Trevor Pinnock. Well, that's all the time we have for music today. We're exploring the theme music fit for a king, or I suppose in this case for a prince, in the case of Esterhazy. In tomorrow's show, we're going all the way back to 1589 to hear music written for the wedding of Fernando de Medici and the Princess of France. We'll also hear a delightful entertainment devised by Lully and Molière to beguile Louis XIV of Versailles. And I think we'll even step into the 20th century and see the effect that piece, Le Bourgeois Gentilhomme, had on Richard Strauss right after he wrote Der Rosenkavalier. That's all tomorrow. Hope you can join us then. In the meantime, don't touch the dial. You know about that. Stay here. Exploring Music is produced by Sidney Gillard at WFMT in Chicago and produced and engineered by Bill Sigmund at Digital Island Studios here in New York City. Our production assistants are Ella Pinsloop, Eric Opland, Adela Skoronsky, and Weston Williams. Rebecca Neistat is the WFMT production and syndication manager. Exploring Music is made possible by the generous support of the Paul M. Angel Family Foundation, Helen So, the Earl and Brenda Shapiro family, Mr. and Mrs. William G. Brown, Eugene Jarvis and Sasha Gerritsen, the Julian Family Foundation, and the listener supporters of WFMT. I'm Bill McLaughlin. 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
2: Talking about Contact by Kevin Putz, some of the initial ideas came out of soundcheck jams. When he was building this piece for us, he would send ideas. We would then take those as like lead sheets and riff on them during soundchecks in a venue and then send it back to him. And that was kind of how we did our thing.
1: That's Nick Kendall, one of the violinists in the genre-crossing string trio known as Time for Three. He's describing how composer Kevin Putz gained inspiration for Contact, his concerto tailored for the trio. Time for Three delights in improvisation, jamming, and vocalizing, and Kevin Putz made use of all of these unique abilities in this concerto, which ultimately won Grammy Awards both for the composer and for the trio. We'll hear Contact on today's broadcast concert by the Philadelphia Orchestra. Welcome, I'm Melinda Whiting. Principal guest conductor Maren Alsup is on the podium for this program from the Philadelphia Orchestra's 2025-2026 season. In addition to Contact by Kevin Putz, she'll lead Don Juan, the epic symphonic poem by Richard Strauss, Bolero by Maurice Ravel, and to open, a dramatic symphony by Franz Joseph Haydn, the 59th in A major, sometimes referred to as the Fire Symphony. Haydn is often called the father of the symphony, and with good reason. Though he didn't start writing symphonies until his mid-20s, he made up for his late start in sheer volume and invention, churning out more than 100 symphonies of astonishing variety that clearly advanced the form over four decades. Rather early in this musical journey came the work in A major that we know as his 59th symphony, though the numbering is somewhat suspect. It probably dates from around 1769 and displays the dramatic contrasts that many composers were incorporating in their symphonies around this time. It bears the nickname Fire, which almost certainly is not Haydn's doing. But there is a fiery connection. At some point after writing this symphony, Haydn lifted several sections to serve as incidental music for a play called The Conflagration. Principal guest conductor Maren Alsup is coming on stage at Marian Anderson Hall at the Kimmel Center for the Performing Arts. She'll lead members of the Philadelphia Orchestra in the Symphony No. 59 in A major by Franz Joseph Haydn.

0: The Symphony No. 59 in A Major by Franz Joseph Haydn. Principal guest conductor Marin Alsop led the Philadelphia Orchestra in this mid-career symphony, which picked up the nickname Fire at some point because of its dramatic character. As is usually the case with such nicknames, this one was not thought up by the composer, but Haydn later reused some of this music in a play titled The Conflagration. Later on, today's concert will bring us Maurice Ravel's Bolero and Richard Strauss's Don Juan. And in a few moments, we'll hear the string trio Time for Three joining the Philadelphia Orchestra to perform a concerto written for them by Kevin Putz. Before we hear it, conductor Marin Alsop speaks with our producer, Alex Arif, about what led her to program these works together.
1: It is quite a trajectory. It's a real virtuosic global and era transformation, you know? So I wanted to open the program with something that was energized and youthful sounding and fun, really, to set up the Time for Three and the Kevin Putz piece. And orchestras in general don't play much Haydn, and it's so much fun. And this symphony, I think because it's such an energetic outer movements and really fiery, then we move to the Kevin Putz piece, which it's almost hard to describe because every concerto that's written for them is unique for that ensemble and really written specifically for them. Kevin's piece is a piece that was composed during the pandemic. And I think that's why the title emerged, Contact, you know, this desire for human contact. And of course, then I always think of that film with Jodie Foster, that sort of reaching out to aliens. And Kevin actually said that he was also thinking about contact with other creatures out in the universe. And so there's this nice coming together, and the piece is so energetic. Wow. I think that it could also be called Fire Contact, and Time for Three is, they're a joy always to work with. I try never to have coffee before I'm around them. They have so much energy. And then the second half, we start with Strauss's Don Juan, which this orchestra plays like no other orchestra plays. This is the quintessential audition piece, certainly for string players. So these string players all won the top jobs in the world. So you can imagine the level at which they know this repertoire. This is also on fire. Maybe the whole concert should be called On Fire. It's inspiring to be able to conduct them in this piece. And then we close with Ravel's Bolero, which is kind of a slow burn piece. And they do that piece also incredibly well from the opening. Bum, it builds, and just when you think, oh, I can't take this anymore, you know, sort of explodes into the end.
2: Explosion like fire.
1: Yeah, like fire here. I think we have a theme.
0: Conductor Marin Alsop spoke with our producer, Alex Arif, about the fiery repertoire on today's Philadelphia Orchestra concert. Next, she and the orchestra will be joined by the string trio Time for Three to play a concerto by American composer Kevin Putz. In 2017, Kevin Putz heard Time for Three in a live performance and was impressed by their easy mix of classical and popular styles, their gift for improvisation, and their singing. Putz quickly determined to write a concerto tailored to the group's talents. Titled Contact, the work envisions a cosmic encounter across galaxies, or as the composer described it, quote, a call to intelligent life across the vast distances containing clues to our DNA, to our very nature as Earth people. As the project began to take shape, the COVID pandemic brought on a lengthy period of social separation, felt especially keenly by performers. The work's title, Contact, took on a double meaning, evoking not only cosmic communication, but the longing for human connection during a time of profound isolation. The four-movement concerto opens with an unexpected gesture. The soloists begin not with bows to strings, but by singing. Their gentle a cappella refrain is echoed by the orchestra and forms the basis for the whole movement, which bears the title The Call and communicates a sense of yearning for connection. The second movement is completely different, a rapid-fire scherzo titled Codes that suggests coded transmissions racing from one galaxy to another at the speed of light. The slow third movement, called Contact, opens in complete stillness, with a sense, as the composer writes, of an abandoned vessel floating inert in the recesses of space. True connection seems to arrive in the exuberant fourth movement, which is based on a very earthy Bulgarian folk melody in asymmetric meter. Entering to cheers the members of Time for Three, violinists Nick Kendall and Charles Yang, and double bassist Renan Meyer. This enterprising string trio was founded in Philadelphia, and audiences here know them well. They're very popular. Conductor Marin Alsop is following them on stage. We'll hear Contact, written for the trio by American composer Kevin Putz.

0: Contact by American composer Kevin Putz, written for the string trio Time for Three, who have just played it with the Philadelphia Orchestra and conductor Marin Alsop. Huge enthusiasm and affection for Time for Three, the innovative string trio that was founded in Philadelphia. They made their Philadelphia Orchestra debut back in 2005. The members are violinists Nick Kendall and Charles Yang, and double bassist Renan Meyer. Their commercial recording of this work by Kevin Putz, made with the Philadelphians, won 2 Grammy Awards. Since Kevin Putz wrote Contact for this group, they have also collaborated with him and mezzo-soprano Joyce DiDonato on a work inspired by the poetry of Emily Dickinson. Time for Three has commissioned many concertos and other works from composers such as Jennifer Higdon, William Bolcom, and Chris Brubeck. Their PBS special, Time for Three in Concert, won an Emmy Award. This is the Philadelphia Orchestra in Concert. Still ahead, Marin Alsop leads 2 treasured works from quite different composers, Don Juan by Richard Strauss and the ever-popular Bolero by Maurice Ravel. First, though, let's meet the irrepressible musicians of the string trio Time for Three, Renan Meyer, Charles Yang, and Nick Kendall. Nick told our producer, Alex Arif, about how composer Kevin Putz started to put together ideas for the concerto we've just heard.
1: Talking about Contact by Kevin Putz, some of the initial ideas came out of soundcheck jams that he would hear us do. I mean, he actually came and studied us. He came to our shows, a lot of our concerts. But when he was building this piece for us, he would send ideas. We would then take those as like lead sheets and riff on them during sound checks in a venue, and then send it back to him. And that was how we did our thing.
2: Well, let's talk about Kevin. Kevin Putz, how did you guys connect with Kevin?
3: My name is Renan Meyer, and I'm a local boy here. Some of us had known Kevin for different reasons, but as a band, collectively, we were in residence at this wonderful music festival in Sun Valley, Idaho. There's an amazing conductor there by the name of Alistair Neal. And for years, he was telling us, just something about Kevin Putz and Time for Three. You guys got to get in the same room together. You got to really interact musically and just see what happens. And then when we finally did get together, he was completely right. It was a match made in heaven. And it was just like the beginning of, honestly, a lot of different projects that we've been doing with that guy.
2: Had you had a commission like that before with other composers? Where they had really worked with you?
1: Yeah. So this is Nick, the other violinist in Time for Three. And yeah, I mean, actually, the composition before that was from Chris Brubeck, or was it from Bill Bolcom?
3: I think, yeah.
1: It was Bill Bolcom. Then before that was Chris Brubeck. And then before our first concerto, which was another Philadelphia Orchestra commission with Jennifer Higdon, who was one of our teachers at Curtis, actually. She wrote us our very first concerto. But yeah, I mean, we're in the business of finding like-minded creators because there is nothing, literally nothing written for two violins and double bass. So we need it created. But it's an amazing life, artistic life, to be able to find your partners like that. And then, of course, for us, we play these concertos all around the world, and we want to create an opportunity where the working environment with this co-creator, like Kevin, is such that we take the time to really tailor make it for what we love to do, but with also a little bit of a push from the inside out to challenge us a little bit. But we want it to fit so that we play it a lot. And that's been, I think, one of the key ingredients that we've really been supporting new music creation so that it doesn't just get played once or twice from the commissioning orchestras. But now we've played it's over 100 performances of Contact.
2: Okay.
1: Which is awesome.
2: That's pretty wild. How many people get a chance to do that? Play the same piece that many times? Like, this is your hit.
1: No, this is totally our hit. 100%. And it fits so well in our hands and with orchestras. And for us, coming from the classical canon, we talk about this the sign of a great score, like a Brahms symphony for Charles and myself, the violin concertos, every time you get to make music and collaborate with a new orchestra or a new conductor, the interpretation or the dynamics or the vibe is always different because there's such great parts for everybody to play. And Kevin really aced that. So it's such an emotional ride with us wherever we play it.
2: Now, for those who might be familiar in this one, Charles, you can take this one. You guys all sing, correct, in the group? And speak how vocals find their way into this piece and how you kind of lean into that.
4: Yeah, this is Charles. I'm one of the violinists and singers in the group. And the concertos that Nick just mentioned, the Brubeck, the Balcom, and the Higdon, I've gotten to play them, but I wasn't part of that collaborative process. This was my first, within the group, my first collaborative concerto that we went through with Kevin Putz. And of course, I joined the band about 10 years ago. And when you have a new member, the voice, the literal voices change, you know, the DNA changes, as we say. And one thing that I've always done was sing. I joined choir in high school and I just fell in love with singing. And it's one thing that I think I'm very grateful for. When joining the band, the guys were open to it. We started doing more singer-songwriter writing for ourselves and opening our palette, our tonal palette. And so Kevin, being a brilliant composer, orchestrator, and everything, he loved that quality of us, studied us, like Nick was saying, and put that within the piece. Because the first thing in the whole piece, it opens with vocals. And it's not like a virtuosic vocal. It's more of, here's three humans coming together with this melody that is spread across the whole concerto. Actually, at the very end of the concerto, the whole orchestra starts singing this melody.
2: Got it.
4: You know, it's goosebump material, really. So yeah, the vocals in general was just another color that Kevin really wanted to add in there.
3: I don't know. To me, like, the meaning behind this opening movement and the way that he so impactfully and thoughtfully puts our singing in it is, it's this wonderful technique where a composer brings the audience intimately into the piece because it's an understatement. You have this entire orchestra and time for three. So there's a lot of intensity. There's a lot of dynamic that's possible.